Those are crickets, screaming like children. The heat is heavy at the campsites, where families of human sea lions lie on hot rocks, roasting their eyeballs in their shiny red faces. Whose idea is to blame for this household exodus? Kitchenettes with foreign food and campers on the wheels of exploited fortune. Life is low and almost apocalyptic at the campsite. It's hard to imagine that these self-proclaimed inhabitants have built cities and cultivated history in a rich and fascinating fashion. Now they seem nothing more than an extinct kind of primate that learned to use plastic utensils, having skipped their stone and wooden variants. We're leaning towards the edge of

0: In a letter, the British Foreign Office says it has a legal obligation to extradite Mr. Assange to Sweden, where he faces charges of sexual assault. Here's our World Affairs correspondent, Caroline Hawley.
1: When Julian Assange first walked into the Ecuadorian embassy and claimed asylum almost 2 months ago, British officials said he put himself beyond police reach. He still faced arrest if he left the premises, breaching his bail conditions. While Ecuador's diplomatic territory

the image was raised by Mr. Biley. Outrage follows it. But Talking Points is not outraged. Maybe it's because I'm cynical. But Biden is Biden. He says provocative stuff all the time. Does the vice president really think Republicans want to inspire

0: officials have warned the military authorities that a Pakistani Air Force base was likely to be attacked by Pakistani Taliban groups, or rather attackers, in the days leading up to the Eid holiday, which, as we know, is this weekend.
1: Bangladesh plans to make 10% of its power supply.

0: every week now work like a man and very satisfied.
1: Where I am. What are you wearing?

may not want. You may want. You may be. You may not be. You may not be. You may be. You may not want to. Here. You may. You may want to be here. You want to be here. You want to be here.

everything went dark as the heavy protective cone was put in place from above. I heard the 8 times repeated whirr of the electric motors tightening the screws, then the hiss of air entering the shock absorbers. My eyes were getting used to the dark. I could already make out the pale green shape of the only gauge. Before I believed it, a broad gap opened up in front of my face, through which I could see stars. The sky in this part of the galaxy meant nothing to me. I didn't know a single constellation, and all I saw through the porthole was glittering dust. There was still no horizon.

What a nail. What a unison. What a nail. What a unison. What a nail. What a unison. What a nail. What a unison. What a nail. What a unison. What a nail. What a unison. What a nail. What a unison. What a nail. What a unison.

clouds suddenly rose high up, their edges marked with dazzling crimson. The sky between them grew distant and flat, dull orange in color. Everything became blurred,

Oil's coming in to empty a body, to have hollow body, to do everything to do. Light reacting words, to have much, have to stay there, to be up, to do down light. Four solid coils coming in to do nothing. Solid prisms coming in too far away. The conditions to stay back have to be to do it all. Not any spirits do God's conditions. The masses. The masses. The masses. The masses. Light. 30 feet ahead to the left. Got it. Got it. Got it. The masses. The pictures. The masses. The masses. The masses. He's trying to create the existence. Not any spirits do God's condition. Stay the condition. Two hollow eggs. Way to stay absent. Two solid eggs going. Words to be. Others words. Others pictures.

I remember the day I walked out of my lion's mother's cave. The snakes had been awaiting me outside, and I started to play and dance with some fine confidence, full of plain white innocence. And when I learned to fly, I learned a lot about what lifts you up can throw you down, and found out it also works the other way around. Thank you for your trust, because that is what makes me believe that we can heal each other. Because everything is everything. And I know sometimes you're worried about the future. And again, I say to myself, don't you worry. Because everything is everything. Everything is everything. Walking through the same dreams, undescribable and out of control as it seems. Dream within a dream. And I try to remember that I don't depend on anything. Only in a way that, like loving or laughing, sleeping or crying, creation is the opposite of dying. This is what keeps me sane when someone interrupted the circle with consciousness, pretending to myself it could last had been the greatest part of it. It is the health of lying, and it's never been healthy to depend on someone's love, rather than the freedom it may give you to enjoy our wonder. I fear all of this is a mirror that expands, and everyone is free to mirror a part of himself. You can see yourself in the way you want to see something. I hope you remember that everything is everything. Everything is everything. Is everything. Is everything. Is everything. Is everything. Is everything. Is everything. Is everything. Is everything. Is everything. Is everything. Is everything. Is everything. Is everything. Everything. Is everything. Is everything.

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And all you have to do is get in touch with it. Stop thinking. Let things happen. Let things happen. Let things happen. Let things happen. Let things happen. Let things happen. 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

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I would always have a Mars, you would always have a Twix. I know another brother's probably in the mix. Get your fix, I'll be getting mine. I tried a second time. A brave face can only last so long. I can't believe that we let it die. 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

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Now you're probably telling him the same thing. I mean, it's cool, but it's not the same thing. It's in the past, wish I could erase it. I'm caged in, never been the same since. It's still ablaze, wish I could have saved it. A bit of faith, wish we would have made.

writers taking the chances and shit, taking the risks, taking like all the arguments from the transit, from the police, from your own moms, you know, from your friends and shit. You know, you gotta take all that bullshit. Ah, you're vandalizing all those trains. I remember when Butch and Case was really bombing with nice whole cars, and Pina and Tracy was king of the D's, and K1 was really whole carring on the damn 7 line. Oh shit, those are brand new with the windows and all. That's the newest stuff I've seen. 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You know, you gotta go out there, rack up. 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

0: 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Is fear radio? Is fear? 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Is fear radio?
1: Welcome back in June, you beautiful people. So, last month I showed you some albums I brought back home from Netherlands, and today I have a special challenge. I want to introduce you to a whole record label. So, hold on tight because we have a lot to digest. Today's episode will be slightly different. There will be a little bit more of me and a little bit less of music. It's due to the fact that I want to properly introduce everything, or at least majority of things that I required to be introduced. And I want to give a whole point, like the whole scope of this record label. I'm recording this episode as of May 28th, and I just wanted to give you a heads up. I'll be moving to Iceland for at least 4 months, and I don't want to give up Vinyl Stories just like that because I have to move. So I decided to take my microphone, my audio interface, and my laptop, and I'll be doing this thing from a totally different place than usually. It will be different, but I think the quality of the audition will greatly improve. Okay, the plan for the show is as follows. First, I'm going to introduce the label, its founder, key musicians, and the concept behind it. Then we are going to listen to a selection of songs from one of my favorite albums from the label. CTI Records stands for Creed Taylor Incorporated. It was a jazz record label founded in 1967 by the man himself, Creed Taylor. He was born in 1929 and died in 2022, so pretty recently. He was one of the most influential jazz producers of the 20th century. He was behind the scenes figure who helped shape the sound of modern jazz, jazz pop crossovers, and our beloved smooth jazz. Moreover, he was responsible for introducing bossa nova to a wider audience in the North American hemisphere. In the 1960s, he signed artists from Brazil to record in the US, in turn letting bossa nova spread to many other genres. If you read closely his biography on the internet, you can spot that he had a rare talent for, you know, discovering new artists who could bring something different to jazz music. And they brought it closer to the everyday listener, to the wider audience, without losing its musical quality. His musical output is the perfect example of the fact that jazz could be sophisticated and accessible at the same time. Before running CTI full-time, Creed Taylor was involved in Impulse, Verve Records, and he was the one who signed John Coltrane to Impulse. And that accomplishment alone gave him a huge career boost. At the beginning, CTI was just a subsidiary label of A&M Recordings, before becoming independent in 1970. At the time when Taylor founded CTI, jazz faced a huge problem. Traditional jazz was very still respectable, but it was losing its mainstream audience. It just couldn't compete with rock or pop.

So solution was simple, yet extremely bold. Make jazz modern and more approachable without really dumbing it down. His records were designed to be audiophile quality listening experiences, visually elegant objects, and accessible to non-hardcore jazz fans. It was jazz you could play at home, at parties, or through expensive hi-fi system. The distinctive sound of CTR Records played a central role in success. Taylor emphasized polished productions. It allowed musicians to breathe, and most of the arrangements were really spacious, with exceptional audio clarity. Instead of focusing on intense complexity associated really with the earlier bebop recordings, CTI highlighted melody, groove, atmosphere. It took its influences from soul, funk, and Brazilian music. It blended naturally with jazz improvisation, producing recordings that felt really high in quality, I would say even cinematic and immersive. Arranger Don Sebsky helped shape this orchestral and redefined aesthetic, while recording engineer Rudy Van Gelder captured the performances with really remarkable precisions. Equally important was the visual identity of the label. CTI albums were designed to function as art objects as much as musical releases. It's easy to say when you look at the record, you look at the cover, and you know that you are approaching an artistic object. CTI covers were photographed mostly by a guy named Pete Turner, who created striking images with like bold covers, minimal typography, and sometimes really surreal compositions. The consistency of the visual style made CTI Records insanely and instantly recognizable, and it reinforced the sense that the label represented elegance, modernity, and more refined taste. The popularity of CTI Records can largely be explained by its timing. The late 1960s and 70s saw audiences searching for music that felt stylish, relaxed, and cosmopolitan. CTI Recordings fit perfectly into this cultural sort of moment. They were bridging the gap between serious jazz performance and the emerging taste shaped by like popular and soul music. Many listeners encountered jazz for the first time through exactly CTI releases because the music was sophisticated enough without being demanding or, you know, demanding specialized knowledge from the audience. At the same time, musicians appreciated the label's high production standards and creative freedom they were giving within Taylor's carefully shaped aesthetic. However, there's also the other side of the coin. CTI was, at the beginning, mocked and made fun of because it wasn't Blue Note. CTI was considered as a lesser jazz record label because it didn't really, of course, it was criticized by hardcore jazz fans because, you know, it was mostly for people who were not into crazy performances and like 5-minute solos and spiritual jazz. It was easy listening jazz. You had certain albums that were really, that could compete with like Blue Note releases, but there isn't that many in CTI catalog. In essence, CTI Records succeeded because it reframed jazz as a sort of more modern lifestyle experience defined by quality, visual sophistication, and emotional accessibility. The label demonstrated that jazz could evolve alongside contemporary culture while maintaining artistic integrity. And even now, building your collection with CTI Records will not ruin your budget. It will not make you go broke. CTI albums are much
are less expensive than like Blue Note and, I don't know, Fantasy or Groove Merchant records. Of course, there are some black sheeps among the catalog that are really expensive, but it's mostly due to like awesome samples or good performances. Yep, so I'll play you some music that I also played last month. It's not because I'm too lazy to record and come up with different songs for the show, but I just love Milton Nascimento so much, and his record Courage from 1969 is just a perfect example of what I said at the beginning about Creed Taylor. The fact that Taylor helped popularize bossa nova in the United States, and that's the reason why I want to start with this record today. Just a quick recap. Courage is Milton's second studio album, but first in North America. It was recorded in 1968 at Van Gelder Studios in New Jersey, and it was released a year later in 1969 under the watchful eye and demanding ear of Creed Taylor. Overall, the album is considered as one of the best Milton's albums ever, and many praise it for its tight, like, arrangements and its intimacy with the listener. Here, Milton experiments a little, singing in Portuguese and English. This was Nascimento before being a household name, the face of bossa nova movement. He was honest, humble, and authentic. We will listen to Veracruz, Rio Vermelho, and Bridges. The introductory part to CTI is over. I might divide the CTI stunt into two episodes because I will not be able to show you all of the albums that I want. There is just too much, and some of the songs I'll mention later, they take like 10 minutes each, so yeah, that might be a problem, but I'll figure something out.

Now, let's spend a few minutes with Grover Washington Jr. and his run at CTIL Records. He released several outstanding albums with Creed Taylor, but many listeners know him primarily from the smooth jazz classic Just the Two of Us. But there was far more to his artistry than that single hit suggests. His albums, Mr. Magic and Feel So Good, rank among the finest CTI releases in my opinion. He didn't release his records at CTI. He released it at Kudu Records, which was subsidiary record label of CTI. Kudu was like a younger brother that was more funky and more crazy. So Kudu approached jazz in a much more relaxed manner. There was far more groove, and it was just basically like jazz funk at its finest. Before jazz drifted into the more polished and very often commercial sound of 1980s, artists like Washington occupied a fascinating space between fusion, funk, R&B, and soul. Mid-70s, smooth jazz still carried a strong groove and like emotional warmth, offering an invitating alternative for listeners who wanted something more relaxed without sacrificing musicianship. It appealed to audiences exhausted by overly complex jazz while still retaining depth and sophistication. Mr. Magic in particular feels remarkably open and spacious. Even though it's still sort of classified as smooth jazz, every instrument, you know, has room to breathe, and the arrangements settle naturally into place. It's not too poppy. Mr. Magic still feels really jazzy. It is smooth jazz, but with a funk twist. Mr. Magic gives supporting players moments to shine through, understated solos, yet it never really feels showy or excessive. Instead, its strength lies in its balance, restraint, and that, you know, pretty effortless groove. My initial plan for tackling Grover Washington was to play you four songs. However, these four songs combined take almost 40 minutes of listening experience, and I think that is a little bit too much. So I will settle for now for just one song from Mr. Magic, the title track, Mr. Magic, and one song from Feel So Good. I haven't really decided which song I'll play, but it will be either Knucklehead or Hydra.

Next on the CTI list is a very special person, Idris Muhammad, a drummer that redefined my understanding of groove. He blended jazz with funk and disco in a way that was way beyond my comprehension. He also didn't release his, you know, solo albums on CTI Records, but rather he was publishing through Kudu, which was a subsidiary label of CTI Recordings. Coming from New Orleans, he had a strong musical background. At a very young age, he began playing with like people like Fats Domingo, Sam Cooke, Jerry Butler, and even Curtis Mayfield. In mid-1960s, he moved to New York, and that was really the place where he became embedded in the jazz scene. His solo career kicked off with Prestige. He released two albums with them, and then he moved to CTI's subsidiary label, Kudu. First, we will listen to a selection of songs from Power of Soul, and then I will show you one of the songs from his 1977 album, Turn This Matter Out, titled Could Heaven Ever Be Like This?

I'll probably hear you next month with another selection of CTI records. I still want to walk through the jazz path for a little while before moving to different areas, different genres, because I don't know, it feels right. I feel comfortable doing the research and finding informations about like musicians, and it also like helps me explore my collection more. I'm reading stuff that I usually don't read, and everything is just seems really, really fun to do. I'll see you.

0: 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Can you hear me clear? I'm at the Village Plaza.
1: Can you get here faster? Yo, man, I'm here.